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0: The top stories this hour. It's understood Prince Harry is travelling to London without his wife and children this week. It's not certain whether Meghan, Archie and Lilibet will meet up with him elsewhere on his trip to the UK. Harry's due in Birmingham to mark the countdown to next year's Invictus Games for wounded veterans. Our correspondent Molly Malone explains what could be behind the decision.
1: There's been this ongoing row over Prince Harry's security more broadly. There were reports last week that he lost this request for police protection on this trip, that request had been turned down.
0: The parents of a three-year-old boy who was injured in a zoo's crocodile enclosure in Cambridgeshire say they've been living at the hospital. The child has had five surgeries since the incident at Johnson's of Oldhurst last month. Taylor Swift and Travis Kelce have officially tied the knot with the star-studded ceremony in Madison Square Garden. Adam Sandler officiated at the event, while the bride and groom wore outfits designed by Christian Dior. The Empire State Building was among the landmarks lit in blue for the event, a gesture said to wish the couple luck on their big day. In football, England manager Thomas Tuchel insists his side are ready for the challenge of facing Mexico at the Azteca Stadium tomorrow night. England could face storm delays and the challenge of playing at altitude, but Tuchel says his players are prepared.
2: We are in an iconic place, iconic stadium, a massive game against Mexico in Azteca. It's just an iconic match and a big stage, and we feel it. We will take care of what needs to take care of.
0: To tennis, and Arthur Ferry has become the first British wildcard to reach the last 16 at Wimbledon in 33 years. His five-set victory over Belgium's Zizou Bergs lasted 4.5 hours on court 18. And England have begun their inaugural Rugby Union Nation Championship campaign with a 45-21 defeat away to South Africa. Scotland clinched a 47-38 victory away to Argentina. From Sky News, I'm AJ Walsh.
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0: top stories this hour. It's unclear if Prince Harry's family will accompany him to the UK at all this coming week. Meghan and their children Archie and Lilibet won't be joining him in London after apparently being denied security. The Duke of Sussex is marking the one-year countdown to the Invictus Games in Birmingham. Policing commentator Graham Watone says it's not possible for them to get protection.
1: Because he isn't a working role, so he's not in the public, in a working environment, they decided that he doesn't meet the criteria or the risk to receive police protection. You cannot just go to the Home Office or police and say, I've got thousands of pounds, I want police protection. It doesn't work like that. You cannot buy it as a private individual.
0: Severe weather has been disrupting celebrations of America's 250th Independence Day celebrations. Storms prompted an evacuation of the National Mall in Washington, where President Donald Trump was due to speak. He has taken to Truth Social to say he will be making his planned speech no matter what. Parents are being warned images of their children online could be used to create AI-generated sexual abuse material. The National Crime Agency's released guidance. In sport, France grabbed a 1-0 win over Paraguay to reach the quarterfinals of the World Cup. The tournament favourites will face Morocco, who were 3-0 winners against Canada. To tennis, and Britain's Arthur Ferries made it through to the fourth round at Wimbledon after a 5-set epic against Belgium's Zizou Bergs. He says it's going to take a while to sink in.
2: I don't know what's going on right now. It's going to take some time to really digest it, but yeah, it's so many first times after this match. So glad.
0: In rugby, England went down to a heavy 45-21 defeat away to South Africa in their inaugural Rugby Union Nations Championship campaign. And England's cricketers have taken a 1-0 lead in their series against India with a 4-wicket win in the second T20 International at Old Trafford. It's the tourists' third straight defeat after two losses in Ireland. From Sky News, I'm AJ Walsh.

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0: The top stories this hour. Prince Harry's coming to London by himself this week without his wife and children. It's understood no decision's been taken on whether Meghan, Archie and Lilibet will join him elsewhere in the UK during his visit. There were reports last weekend that a request for protection for the family had been denied. Harry spoke to the BBC last year after a court rejected his complaints about the government's decision to downgrade his police protection.
1: This current situation that has been ongoing for 5 years with regard to human life and safety is the sticking point. It is the only thing that's left.
0: Severe weather has been disrupting America's 250th Independence Day celebrations. President Donald Trump is expected to make his delayed speech at the National Mall in Washington shortly. Storms prompted an evacuation there earlier. The NHS will soon be using more artificial intelligence in England in a bid to improve care and cut waiting lists. £10 billion of funding will be spent on technology over the next 3 years. That's according to health bosses. They say the move will deliver £41 billion in benefits over the next decade in return. In sport, England manager Thomas Tuchel insists his side are ready for the challenge of facing Mexico at the Azteca Stadium. England could face storm delays and the challenge of playing at altitude, but Tuchel says his players are prepared.
2: We are in an iconic place, iconic stadium, a massive game against Mexico in Azteca. It's just an iconic match and a big stage, and we feel it. We will take care of what needs to take care of.
0: To tennis, and Arthur Ferry has become the first British wildcard to reach the last 16 at Wimbledon in 33 years. His 5-set victory over Belgium's Zizou Bergs lasted 4.5 hours on court 18. And England have begun their inaugural Rugby Union Nations Championship campaign with a 45-21 defeat away to South Africa. From Sky News, I'm AJ Walsh.

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0: From the Sky News Centre at 5. It's unclear if Prince Harry's family will accompany him to the UK at all this coming week. Meghan and their children Archie and Lilibet won't be joining him in London after apparently being denied security. The Duke of Sussex is marking the one-year countdown to the Invictus Games in Birmingham. Policing commentator Graham Wettone says it's not possible for them to get protection.
1: Because he isn't a working role, so he's not in the public, in a working environment, they decided that it doesn't meet the criteria or the risk to receive police protection. You cannot just go to the Home Office or police and say, I've got thousands of pounds, I want police protection. It doesn't work like that. You cannot buy it as a private individual.
0: Celebrations are taking place across the US, marking 250 years of American independence. But some events have been postponed or cancelled because of extreme weather in many states. President Trump's addressing the Mall in Washington in a speech that was also delayed due to storms.
2: One of my very brilliant people backstage said, "Don't worry about it, sir. We can do it maybe next week." I said, "It doesn't work next week. This is the big day. We want July 4th. We're not looking for July something else."
0: A man's still being questioned on suspicion of murder after a fatal crash in Wiltshire. A woman in her 70s died when two cars collided near Royal Wootton Bassett on Tuesday evening. In sport, France grabbed a 1-0 win over Paraguay to reach the quarterfinals of the World Cup. The tournament favourites will face Morocco, who were 3-0 winners against Canada. To tennis, and Britain's Arthur Ferry made it through to the fourth round at Wimbledon after a 5-set epic against Belgium's Zizou Bergs. In rugby, England went down to a heavy 45-21 defeat away to South Africa in their inaugural Rugby Union Nations Championship campaign. And England's cricketers have taken a 1-0 lead in their series against India with a 4-wicket win in the second T20 International at Old Trafford. That's the latest. I'm AJ Walsh.

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1: The satisfying ping of a golf ball. A polite warning of impending danger. And real music.
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0: 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Absolute 80s.
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0: The top stories this hour. It looks like Prince Harry will be coming to the UK alone next week. Meghan and his children were expected to be joining him, but that might not happen now after they were denied security. The Duke of Sussex is coming to mark a year until the Invictus Games in Birmingham. The NHS is bringing in more AI to help patients get care faster in England. A new tool in the NHS app will tell people whether they need a GP, pharmacy, A&E or self-care advice. The tech will also help doctors and nurses with notes so they can spend more time with patients. And a cricket match in Newcastle's had to be abandoned after a runaway bull stormed a field and charged at players. The animal's owner even drove a cow to the club to try to entice him away, but the bull ended up leaving on its own.
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0: England manager Thomas Tuchel insists his side are ready for the challenge of facing Mexico at the Azteca Stadium in the early hours of tomorrow. A place in the World Cup quarterfinals is at stake against the co-hosts. England could face storm delays, a hostile atmosphere and the challenge of playing at altitude, but Tuchel says his men are prepared. It kicks off at 1 a.m. Back here, Arthur Fairey battled nosebleeds in a five-set epic to make it through to the fourth round at Wimbledon. The British number three kept the hopes of home glory alive after beating Belgium's Zizou Bergs. He's the last Brit left standing in the singles tournament. The women's draw is wide open after defending champion Iga Swiatek and second seed Elena Rybakina were knocked out.
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0: Cloudy across Scotland, Northern Ireland and parts of Northern England. Warm elsewhere with plenty of sunshine. That's the latest. I'm Abby Simpson.

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0: The top stories this hour. It's unclear if Prince Harry's family will accompany him to the UK at all this coming week. Meghan and their children, Archie and Lilibet, won't be joining him in London after apparently being denied security. Getting help from the NHS could soon be faster thanks to new AI tools being rolled out in England. The NHS app will soon let you know if you should head to your GP, pop into a pharmacy, go to A&E, or just take care of yourself at home. Staff will also be getting a hand with paperwork so doctors and nurses can spend more time actually with patients. And a cricket match near Newcastle's had to be abandoned after a runaway bull stormed the playing field and charged at players. Police were called as farmers failed to lure it away by bringing in a cow, but it eventually left on its own.
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0: England will have to overcome a Mexican home crowd, the altitude and potentially the weather if they're to reach the World Cup quarterfinals. Their last 16 tie against co-hosts at the Azteca Stadium could be delayed because of thunderstorms forecast in Mexico City. The match kicks off at 1 a.m. tomorrow, UK time. Arthur Fairey's kept the hopes of home glory alive in the singles draw at Wimbledon. The British number three came through to beat Belgium's Zizou Bergs in five sets. He's the last Brit standing in the singles. And Mercedes' Kimi Antonelli goes from pole position for this afternoon's British F1 Grand Prix after winning the sprint race too. Lewis Hamilton starts third as he chases a 10th win on his home circuit and is second this season.
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0: Cloudy across Scotland, Northern Ireland and parts of Northern England. Warm elsewhere with plenty of sunshine. That's the latest. I'm Abby Simpson.

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1: 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I should do this for a living.
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0: The top stories this hour. It looks like Prince Harry will be coming to the UK alone next week. Meghan and his children were expected to be joining him, but that might not happen now after they were denied security. The Duke of Sussex is coming to mark a year until the Invictus Games in Birmingham. The NHS is bringing in more AI to help patients get care faster in England. A new tool in the NHS app will tell people whether they need a GP, pharmacy, A&E or self-care advice. The tech will also help doctors and nurses with notes so they can spend more time with patients. And a cricket match in Newcastle's had to be abandoned after a runaway bull stormed a field and charged at players. The animal's owner even drove a cow to the club to try to entice him away, but the bull ended up leaving on its own. England manager Thomas Tuchel insists his side are ready for the challenge of facing Mexico at the Azteca Stadium in the early hours of tomorrow. A place in the World Cup quarterfinals is at stake against the co-hosts. England could face storm delays, a hostile atmosphere and the challenge of playing at altitude, but Tuchel says his men are prepared. It kicks off at 1 a.m. Back here, Arthur Fairey battled nosebleeds in a five-set epic to make it through to the fourth round at Wimbledon. The British number three kept the hopes of home glory alive after beating Belgium's Zizou Bergs. He's the last Brit left standing in the singles tournament. The women's draw is wide open after defending champion Iga Swiatek and second seed Elena Rybakina were knocked out.
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0: Cloudy across Scotland, Northern Ireland and parts of Northern England. Warm elsewhere with plenty of sunshine. That's the latest. I'm Abby Simpson.

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0: The top stories this hour. It's unclear if Prince Harry's family will accompany him to the UK at all this coming week. Meghan and their children, Archie and Lilibet, won't be joining him in London after apparently being denied security. Getting help from the NHS could soon be faster thanks to new AI tools being rolled out in England. The NHS app will soon let you know if you should head to your GP, pop into a pharmacy, go to A&E, or just take care of yourself at home. Staff will also be getting a hand with paperwork so doctors and nurses can spend more time actually with patients. And a cricket match near Newcastle's had to be abandoned after a runaway bull stormed the playing field and charged at players. Police were called as farmers failed to lure it away by bringing in a cow, but it eventually left on its own.
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0: England will have to overcome a Mexican home crowd, the altitude and potentially the weather if they're to reach the World Cup quarterfinals. Their last 16 tie against co-hosts at the Azteca Stadium could be delayed because of thunderstorms forecast in Mexico City. The match kicks off at 1 a.m. tomorrow UK time. Arthur Fairey's kept the hopes of home glory alive in the singles draw at Wimbledon. The British number three came through to beat Belgium's Zizou Burgs in five sets. He's the last Brit standing in the singles. And Mercedes' Kimi Antonelli goes from pole position for this afternoon's British F1 Grand Prix after winning the sprint race too. Lewis Hamilton starts third as he chases a 10th win on his home circuit and is second this season.
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0: Cloudy across Scotland, Northern Ireland and parts of Northern England. Warm elsewhere with plenty of sunshine. That's the latest. I'm Abby Simpson.
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0: Hey, it's Absolute Radio. It's Sunday morning, like you don't know that already. I'm Chris McCausland, and I am sat opposite the one, the only, Mr. John Long.
1: Hello.
0: This is show number one, John.
1: I know, exciting.
0: Of hopefully more than one show. That's the short-term goal, isn't it?
1: That's the dream.
0: That's really the aim for the next 3 hours. And hopefully, if it all goes well, every Sunday morning we're going to be here to fill your ears with drivel and dribble. We've been given the contract. Have you read through the contract, John?
1: I've not read it yet.
0: We must arrive punctually for every show. That's there. That's in the contract. I mean, that's really. Oh, it's up to London Underground, isn't it?
1: Yeah, seems reasonable, though.
0: Sunday service, London Underground, who knows? You know, maybe some of the times we might be starting at 9:30. We must deliver high-level entertainment every Sunday morning.
1: High level.
0: And that's the bit
1: that's
0: I'm stuck on.
1: That's subjective, though, isn't it?
0: Yeah, high level. I mean, if it said we must deliver entertainment of a fashion, then that might be more in line with what we're capable of. We must leave the studio in exactly the condition we find it in. That's in the contract, John. I mean, I don't know what condition it's in when we get here. I'm going to leave that one entirely up to you.
1: That's fine. I will clean up the debris in your wake as we go.
0: We must not take anybody else's lunch from the fridge in the kitchen. I'm not sure where they've heard this might be an issue.
1: This might be because of me.
0: Is it you?
1: On the first time I was in here, I had Dave Berry's yogurt.
0: Did you?
1: Yeah.
0: Oh, is that what he was kicking off about?
1: Yeah. He'd written his name on it, but I'm such an idiot. I just thought it was a new flavour, like strawberry.
0: Oh, Dave Berry. if encountering station management in the corridors, we must curtsy enthusiastically. I mean, not with my knees. clean underwear is compulsory for all presenting staff. It doesn't say anything about production staff, just presenting staff. Apparently, random spot checks may be enforced on entering the building, John.
1: I'm not a fan of the phrase spot checks.
0: It does say underwear will not be checked on leaving the building, so the condition of the underwear can change during the time in the building. Good no one know. Seems to be fussed about that, John. melon must be eaten with two hands. That's a bit weird, isn't it? I don't know why that's in there. No cover in your mouth when talking to people. I think they've been watching the World Cup for that one.
1: Yeah, I think so. Do we get a hydration break?
0: I think we should. Unnecessary hydration breaks in an air-conditioned studio. Anyway, why don't we play some music while me and you work through the rest of this contract, John? It's quite long.

0: finally, John, all crisp packets and sweet wrappers must be tied neatly into a knot before putting them in the bin. Finally, one that I can consistently do.
1: You love it.
0: And that's the end of the contract. You are listening to Absolute Radio Sunday morning here with me, Chris McCausland, and John Long, show number one. And, John, last week I took my daughter to her first ever concert.
1: How exciting.
0: It was a good one.
1: Yeah.
0: The Foo Fighters.
1: That is good.
0: The Foo Fighters.
1: You've given her a good answer to that question, haven't you?
0: Not only just the Foo Fighters, and not only just the Foo Fighters playing live, but at Anfield, John.
1: Oh, mate.
0: And my daughter's 12. Do you know what? Thankfully, we got some ear defenders because it was so loud.
1: They're known for that, aren't they?
0: So loud. I mean...
1: Did you wear them?
0: No, I did ask her if I could have a go. It was so loud, and I've been to a lot of noisy concerts. I think that's how you know you're getting old.
1: Yeah.
0: When you're at a rock concert at a stadium and you stood there thinking, does it really need to be this loud? I mean, come on, Dave. We know you're a rock star, but just turn it down a little bit, will you?
1: You get these little signs, don't you? I was watching TV the other day and I found myself saying, well, that's a nice chair.
0: What was you watching?
1: It was like a drama.
0: Yeah.
1: Something massive happening in the plot, and I was thinking, oh, that's a nice looking chair in the background there.
0: We rolled out of that concert. It was my ears were ringing, my throat was hoarse. I've been singing for the whole concert, and obviously I can't see anyway. I was literally all three monkeys in one, John.
1: You're a triple threat.
0: But do you know what happened? So I've got the Meta Ray-Ban glasses.
1: Oh, yeah.
0: Yeah, you're familiar with them?
1: I am.
0: Yeah, they are. Other glasses are available, but they are the smart glasses with the cameras in them. Now, these glasses, they are. You can take videos on them. You can use AI on them. I use them quite a lot for getting things described to me and stuff. So I took a range of videos though at the concert. Now, when you're in a concert and you're singing, it, you can't really hear yourself, can you? Because
1: no.
0: the concert's loud, the band's loud. You can hear the thousands, tens of thousands of people around you, kind of singing in harmony, and your dulcet tones are lost within the rabble.
1: Yeah.
0: Well, on these Meta Ray-Bans, what I realised is they are very, very good at isolating vocals. That's one of their things. So they can hear what you're saying to the glasses when you're out in noisy environments. So what I've done is I've gone home, I've looked at these videos, and I have a range of videos of basically me singing very loudly and massively out of tune over the top of the Foo Fighters. And I do have one of these videos with me, and I'm gonna decide whether I should be playing this on national radio.
1: Oh, please do.
0: It's I need to weigh up the pros and cons, really, of whether I can handle the level of shame that this is gonna bring on me on show one. So why don't we go to an ad break, and I'm gonna have a little think about this.
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0: It's Absolute Radio Sunday morning. Chris McCausland here with John Long. And before the adverts, I was talking about taking my daughter to see the Foo Fighters, recording some videos on my Meta Ray-Bans, and it rather embarrassingly isolating my vocals over the top of the Foo Fighters. And I was deciding whether to play this video on the radio, the audio from the video. Obviously, that's how radio works. John.
1: Please.
0: I've given this some thought, and what I've realised is I actually have no level of shame whatsoever. There's no shame to be lost. So, should we play it?
1: Please do.
0: This is Monkey Wrench by Chris McCausland, backed by the Foo Fighters.
2: One last thing before I quit, I never want it anymore. I could get into my head to remember every single word you said.
1: That's actually better than I thought it was going to be. Oh. You're really giving it some, aren't you?
0: But it's just made all of my Foo Fighters videos useless, John, useless.
1: I don't know. You got some radio content out of it.
0: We dropped out of it there before the swear word.
1: Yes, I noticed that.
0: But what I did like is the whack and
1: fit. And then you put a little bit of something on it, didn't you?
0: It wasn't just that I can fit into my head, it was that I can fit into my head.
2: One last thing before I quit, I never there we go. Anymore. That can fit into my head.
1: You
2: remember every single word you said.
0: Oh, well, there we go.
1: Well, thank God Sophie had ear defenders on, eh?
0: Absolutely. She had the ear defenders on entirely for me next to her rather than the band. Do you know what? We arrived at Anfield. Because it's her first concert. She's got no real frame of reference for these things. And we were stood there for a little while waiting. The excitement was building. She said to me, what do you think the first song is going to be that they start with? And I said, oh, I think maybe they might start with All My Life, All My Life, I've been waiting for something. And then she said, really? Okay, let's see. And then Dave Grohl came out and the music began, as in like the kind of crescendo as they walk out onto the stage. He shouted, are you guys ready? And then he kicked into jen, jen, jen, jen, jen. All my life, I've been waiting for something. And my daughter said, wow, you were right. And I didn't have the heart to tell her that I'd Googled the set list for the Thursday night show. Because it's not often we get these little victories as a parent, John.
1: No, you take them
0: when you get them. Where you can get them.

0: It's Absolute Radio. I'm Chris McCausland here with John Long, and we got some big news for you if you are a Ricky Wilson fan. And who's not a Ricky Wilson fan? And the Kaiser Chiefs frontman, Ricky Wilson, is the latest music legend to have an Absolute Radio residency, and it kicks off tonight from 10 p.m. Ricky has had over two decades in the music business with his band, the Kaiser Chiefs, headlining festivals, winning Brit Awards and scoring number one records. And now he's picking all the music on his very own Absolute Radio show. John, do you reckon? Because the Kaiser Chiefs was named after Kaiser Chiefs FC. Do you know that?
1: No.
0: It's a South African football team. Do you think Ricky Wilson considered the trademark complications when he picked the band name, when it comes to band merchandise, you know? I'm sure that the South African Kaiser Chiefs FC have probably got the rights to T-shirt and clothing when it comes to the term
1: lawyered up.
0: Kaiser Chiefs, yeah.
1: Or if it's just free merchandise, you just go over there and just buy up all the jerseys.
0: Free advertising entirely within South Africa.
1: Yeah.
0: You can expect to hear some fascinating stories as well as some song choices, old and new, as well as a few left field picks that you wouldn't expect to hear on Absolute Radio. All on the Ricky Wilson Show starting tonight at 10 p.m.
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0: It's Absolute Radio. Chris McCausland here, sat opposite Mr. John Long. And, well, we are very aware that you might not know a lot, if anything, about the two of us. This is show number one. We realise that in order for this to work, for this to be a success, we need people to like us. And we've figured out that the best way to make you like us is to let you in a little bit. And and really, really open ourselves up, tell you a little bit about ourselves. And so right now we are going to get to know Chris and John. First of all, later on me, but first of all, John. So John, this is Get to Know John Long. Can you tell us a little fact that people might not know about yourself, John?
1: Well, firstly, I think it's nice of you to say they probably don't know much about us. I think they'll know a lot more about one of us than the other one. They'll at least have heard of one of us, which is good. Well, my fact I always go for is that I've got one arm short than the other, which obviously you know, Chris.
0: Yeah, well, I think we've all technically got one arm shorter than the other, but you,
1: yes,
0: you
1: like,
0: significantly, John, maybe,
1: significantly, or a noticeably. Few inches. Yeah, well, I try and hide it, but I think it's noticeable.
0: Yeah. Is that because your name, John Long, is actually short for John one arm longer than the other?
1: That's my full name.
0: That's your full name, yeah.
1: And, yeah, it's just a nerve damage thing, and it means I just have limited motion in one of my hands. It's shorter. I can't raise it very high.
0: Yeah.
1: Well, it means I can do the YMCA, but it's in italics, basically.
0: You can,
1: it looks like I'm being sarcastic, like, oh, it's so fun to stay at the YMCA.
0: I mean, this is a good partnership, this, isn't it, John? Because, obviously, you know, we're in the studio here. I can't see to press any of the buttons. You haven't got the physical strength to press any of the buttons.
1: I can't reach some of them, yeah.
0: No, so we've got producer Dave here doing all the hard work for us in the background.
1: Yes, exactly. And most people don't pick up on it, to be honest. Like, I think it's noticeable. Like, it's half the muscle mass of the other arm.
0: Yeah.
1: But I sort of hide it with clothes. But you picked up on it straight away because you're a very tactile man, obviously. And
0: I'm going to get cancelled for that, John. I need to rein it in.
1: It was the first time we were doing like a tour show together, and I think I was showing you to the stage for the sound check, and you were holding on to my left arm, which is the one that it is. And
0: yeah.
1: You were like, mate, you got skinny arms, haven't you?
0: Yeah.
1: And I got to be like, I think you're fine. It's Herb's palsy, yeah, absolutely.
0: Yeah. I've got absolutely no tact whatsoever, you know, straight away. What's wrong with your arm, John?
1: It's great. I got to accuse you of ableism. It's fantastic.
0: And obviously, I mean, have you ever considered just shortening the other arm to make it balance?
1: People have discussed lengthening it, but I've never thought about maiming the one good arm I have, actually.
0: Well, there you go. There's a little bit about John Long. And if you want to know anything about John or me, why not drop us an email, Chris at absoluteradio.co.uk. Why not get to know Chris and John a little bit better?

0: As I was going to St. Ives, I met a man with seven wives. I called the police because bigamy is a crime.
1: Absolute 80s.

0: This is Absolute Radio, where real music matters. I'm Chris McCausland, and I'm sat opposite John Long, and we've got to know John a little bit better, I think. And after the news, we're going to get to know me a little bit better, John. I've got something big to share.
1: I'm excited.
0: Something big, something huge, John. It's like one of the most interesting things about me as a 49-year-old human man.
1: You're bigging it up.
0: After the news.
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18: All the big names are out there at Aldi. And from just £9.79, you've got to fancy this lineup. Foster's 18-pack, solid choice at the back. Carling and Stella Artois in the middle. And leading the line, Budweiser.

0: The top stories this hour. It looks like Prince Harry will be coming to the UK alone next week. Meghan and his children were expected to be joining him, but that might not happen now after they were denied security. The Duke of Sussex is coming to mark a year until the Invictus Games in Birmingham. The NHS is bringing in more AI to help patients get care faster in England. A new tool in the NHS app will tell people whether they need a GP, pharmacy, A&E or self-care advice. The tech will also help doctors and nurses with notes so they can spend more time with patients. And a cricket match in Newcastle's had to be abandoned after a runaway bull stormed a field and charged at players. The animal's owner even drove a cow to the club to try to entice him away, but the bull ended up leaving on its own. Sport. England manager Thomas Tuchel insists his side are ready for the challenge of facing Mexico at the Azteca Stadium in the early hours of tomorrow. A place in the World Cup quarterfinals is at stake against the co-hosts. England could face storm delays, a hostile atmosphere and the challenge of playing at altitude, but Tuchel says his men are prepared. It kicks off at 1 a.m. Back here, Arthur Fairey battled nosebleeds in a five-set epic to make it through to the fourth round at Wimbledon. The British number three kept the hopes of home glory alive after beating Belgium Zizou Bergs. He's the last Brit left standing in the singles tournament. The women's draw is wide open after defending champion Iga Swiatek and second seed Elena Rybakina were knocked out.
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0: Cloudy across Scotland, Northern Ireland and parts of Northern England. Warm elsewhere with plenty of sunshine. That's the latest. I'm Abby Simpson.
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0: It's Absolute Radio, Sunday morning. I'm Chris McCausland. I'm here with John Long. Show number one of hopefully many, unless they change their mind. Every Sunday morning, we'll be here to fill your ears with dribble and drivel. And before the break, we got to know John Long. Now, we're going to get to know me a little bit better with something big, John, I said, didn't I?
1: Yeah.
0: Something huge. Mm. Here we go. I never tried a pizza until I was 20 years old, John.
1: Did they just not, had it not reached Liverpool yet?
0: I don't think it had. I mean, listen, you're younger than me. How old are you, John?
1: I'm 36.
0: 36. I'm 49. Growing up in Liverpool in the 80s, it just wasn't something we did. It was just never something that was kind of... we went to Chippy. That's what we did.
1: Sure.
0: We had sausage dinner. It was the most exotic thing that we had. But I never tried a pizza. And as I got older, do you know what? I never liked cheese. I never liked kind of, you know, cheddar.
1: Mm-hmm.
0: What I didn't realise was that melted cheese tastes different to cold, hard blocks of cheese.
1: Yeah.
0: And so I'd turned my nose up. As I got older and opportunities arose, I'd turn my nose up at pizza. And then I was a starving student in halls of residence. And a friend of mine had this pizza that he'd cooked in the oven, and he offered me a piece. I said, no thanks, I don't like cheese. And he said, okay, well, you're missing out. I said, oh, go on then, give us a go. And I had this slice of a supermarket 99p cook in the oven pepperoni pizza with approximately 7 pieces of pepperoni scattered over a thin burnt base, John. And I can tell you now, it changed me life. It was a culinary revelation. I just didn't know melted cheese tasted that good.
1: You love it now.
0: Oh, I love it, John.
1: What's your favourite pizza?
0: I love a pepperoni, right?
1: Yeah.
0: Did you know that the calories on a pepperoni pizza are quite significantly higher than the calories on a meat feast pizza? Pepperoni on its own is more calories.
1: It's than worse than
0: all
1: some
0: of the other meats combined. If you get all of the meats in a big pile and just heap them on a pizza, it's less calories than pepperoni on its own. Why do the good things want to kill us, John? So there you go. That's a little interesting fact about me. And if you want to know more about me and John, drop us an email, chris@absoluteradio.co.uk. We want to share ourselves, make you like us, make this thing work, and at least last until week 2.

0: Hey, you're listening to Absolute Radio Sunday morning. Chris McCausland here with John Long. And John, I was reading in the news that a certain girl's baby name, well, I say baby name, just girl's name, I suppose. Yeah. But, you know, they're given out as a baby, aren't they?
1: Typically.
0: A certain girl's name has been knocked off the top of the charts for the first time in 20 years.
1: What's that?
0: Idea what that girl's name might be that has taken pride at the top of the baby name charts for the last 20 years?
1: There's a lot of like Margos at the moment and things like that.
0: You honestly think that's the one you go for? Yeah. You honestly think
1: Margo? 20 years.
0: You honestly think? Any better than the Margot?
1: On second thought, I see.
0: I never saw you going straight to Margot, John.
1: I just think of my teaching days and we had two Margos and I just panicked.
0: Okay, so any idea what might have been, apart from Margot?
1: Is it Euphemia?
0: it's Olivier.
1: Oh, of course, yeah.
0: Has been top of the charts. For the last 20 years. Eliana has taken over from it.
1: Have you ever met Eliana?
0: Yeah, well, apparently there's loads of them. Thing is, you haven't, but how many babies are you meeting? It's just taken over now. In 20 years, you're going to meet no one but Elianas.
1: Yeah.
0: So I was looking through the list and the thing that stood out is when you're looking through these names, they've all got meanings attached to them.
1: Yes.
0: And there's a couple of them. I was reading down the list. And they are words. These names are words. They're words that we know. We know what they are. But yet the meanings are not what the words are. It's almost like they're trying to be a little bit pretentious and pretend that there's something they're not. So, for example, Lily. We know what Lily means, don't we? It's a lily, yeah? Apparently, Lily means purity, John. Purity. That's what Lily means. Ivy. Yeah, we know what ivy is, don't we? The holly and the ivy, yeah? Ivy means fidelity, John, you know? Trying a little bit too hard, these names, aren't they? You've got to go all the way down to Sienna before you get a little bit of honesty with the girls' names. Sienna, it just says reddish brown. Love it. Love it. Poppy, red flower. Now we're talking. Willow, it says willow tree. I mean, under willow, it might as well just say willow tree, stupid. But the name that I really liked the meaning of was Maya or Mia, which apparently means mine. Mine, John. So at some point, somebody has just said, this baby is mine. And they've gone, oh, hello, mine. And that's
1: maybe they were
0: that's
1: Italian. Who's this baby belong to? Me.
0: Yeah. Hello, me. A little bit like with the old joke when you say, call me an ambulance. Okay, you're an ambulance. A little bit of baby name chat there for you. I've got a game for you, John, coming up.
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0: is Words in Heavy Doses.
1: It's Absolute Radio Sunday morning. Chris McCausland with John Long. And John, I promised you a game.
2: Mm-hmm.
1: Are you ready for the game?
2: I've lost all faith in my ability to guess things ever since Margot Gate, but we'll plow on.
1: Well, we were talking about baby names and the popularity of different baby names. So we are going to play a game, a very original game that I've created entirely myself, called Play Your Names Right. Now, John, I am going to give you some baby names from the girls' baby name charts. And I want to know, can you figure out where this is going, John? Whether they're higher or lower.
2: Fantastic. What you can't see, Chris, is that all three of us have just started dancing to this tune.
1: it's a classic, isn't it?
2: It's a banger.
1: Don't make them like they used to.
2: Yeah.
1: Okay. Oh, look, it just ended perfectly. Start again. okay, so I'm going to tell you that Ayla is 50 in the charts of the top 100 girls' baby names.
2: Okay, Ayla.
1: Evelyn, John. Are you going higher or lower than an Ayla? Evelyn, John.
2: I'm going to go lower, Chris.
1: So when we say lower, we mean higher. I've just realised the complication with this.
2: lower in popularity, higher in numerical.
1: Well, so we're going to say lower is more popular because it's lower in numbers.
2: Okay, so higher. I think it's higher.
1: So you think it's a higher number than 50?
2: This is so confusing, yes.
1: I've just realised the flaw in my own game. So you're going higher.
2: Yeah,
1: higher.
2: I think
1: in terms of numbers, and I can tell you, John, it's lower. It's 21 in the
2: really?
1: Charts. Evelyn is 21. Okay, now we've figured out the format. Let's carry on. Freya, John. Freya. Are we going higher or lower than an Evelyn?
3: Lower.
1: You're going lower than an Evelyn. Lower than 21. I can tell you that Freya is a 7, John.
2: Yes!
1: That's one for you.
2: Thank you for clapping.
1: Jessica, John. Jessica, higher or lower than a Freya?
2: I think once upon a time that would have been lower, but I think it's fallen from grace. I think it's going to be higher now.
1: You think it's higher than a Freya? Okay. I can tell you, John, higher, 68.
2: Whoa!
1: 2 for John. Okay. Arabella, John. Arabella. Are we going higher or lower than a Jessica?
2: Well, I'd have thought higher, but maybe it's snuck under. Yeah, I'm going to say lower, just.
1: Lower, just. It's 46,
2: yes.
1: John. He's cooking on gas.
2: Come on.
1: Arabella, 46. Okay. Penelope, John. Penelope. Are we going higher or lower than an Arabella with a Penelope?
2: Penelope.
1: Higher or lower than 46, John?
2: Higher.
1: You're going higher than 46. And I can tell you, no, it's 31,
2: you
1: John.
2: Are
1: Penelope, 31. I've never met one in my life.
2: I only think of Penelope Pitstop. There's any Penelope I can think of.
1: Layla, higher or lower than a Penelope? Penelope's 31.
3: Layla, oh, lower.
1: You're in lower. I can tell you that Layla is 55, less popular than Penelope, apparently.
2: Where is Margot in all of this?
1: He's lost the plot. You've come off the tracks here, John. I've got no idea how many you got right. should we say it was a draw?
2: I think so.

0: 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Keep listening today for your chance to see Wet Leg. What do you think that means, John?
1: Well, the band, presumably.
0: Just look at a man's wet leg. It is the band. They're from, where are they from? Is it? It's not the Isle of Man. That's the other one, isn't
1: Isle
0: it?
1: Isle of Wight.
0: Isle of Wight.
1: Yeah, yeah, yeah.
0: I believe Wet Leg is they said it was something to do with the slang term on the island for people who weren't from the island, people who just kind of came over.
1: Oh, really?
0: Tourists. I don't know where it comes from. Maybe they just they get off the boat too early.
1: Yeah.
0: Look at him, amateur. Doesn't know when to step off a boat. But you can win tickets anyway today to win tickets to see Wet Leg. And when Dave Berry is back on the breakfast show tomorrow, he will have your chance to see a Muse. And that's not all. All this week, Bush and Richie on Home Time can get you in to see Block Party and Interpol, the band, not the international police squad or whatever. Whatever that is. The only way to win is to be listening to Absolute Radio, or, as I suppose, I mean, it's not the only way, is it? You could pay somebody to listen for you, but the cheapest way to win is to listen yourself. That's 10 weeks of tickets all this week on Absolute Radio.
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14: 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Where

0: It's Absolute Radio Sunday morning. Chris McCausland here with Mr. John Long. And you had a good week, John?
1: Yeah, very good, thanks. We've been celebrating in our household. My wife, she's a painter. She paints portraits and things like that. And she entered a competition and she got in. So she's in an exhibition at the National Portrait Gallery at the moment. So
0: National, who's she painted a picture of for the National Portrait Gallery?
1: A self-portrait.
0: She painted herself?
1: Yeah.
0: I always think it's quite arrogant, isn't it, when you've got everything in the whole world that you can paint. You know, there's flowers, there's fields, there's dogs playing poker. You can paint anything, and you think, no, I'm going to paint me.
1: I deserve to be in a gallery.
0: Nothing will show my skills off more than me.
1: But it's great painting, and it's a big deal, this competition. I've been doing it forever. It's a very prestigious competition. She's going to be on a fridge magnet in the gift shop.
0: Wow, I mean... Do you know what? Like, that's something, isn't it?
1: Yeah. You've made it.
0: Yeah. I mean, I don't think either of us will ever make it onto a fridge magnet, no matter how good this show goes.
1: I've got a can of beer with your face on it at home.
0: Made for one of my tour shows, yeah, wasn't it? When we were up in Sheffield.
1: Yeah.
0: Can I ask, when she painted herself, did she paint herself very, very honestly? Or is she kind of giving herself some work?
1: Oh, like those court painters in the 15th century. No, she. It was just taken not long after she'd had a baby, so it's all about not quite feeling yourself and whatever. So it is actually quite an honest depiction of how she was feeling at the time.
0: Yeah. So she just looks knackered, isn't it?
1: Yeah, basically. Yeah. She's not pulled any punches. Still looks gorgeous, but looks, you know, tired. And and it's called Mummy Needs a Break. Yeah. And it's in the National Portrait Gallery, so we're really excited. So we've been celebrating. Oh God! And then her work, to congratulate her, because it is a big deal. They sent her some flowers to our house.
0: Yeah,
1: but we weren't in, so they got delivered to our neighbour. And our neighbour, he's a lovely man. Our neighbour, he's an older guy, but he's got dementia. Right?
0: Okay, yeah.
1: He's doing well. He's very healthy, but obviously, as you might imagine, short-term memory not his strong point at the moment. So he received these flowers, put them in one side, totally forgot that he'd been given these flowers by the postman.
0: Yeah.
1: His wife had come home and said, what are these flowers? And he just tried to style it out and gone, they're for you. Sorry. And I had to go round there to collect them, not knowing any of this had happened.
0: So he left the card. The postman left the card to tell you where they were.
1: Yeah. He hadn't read the card, so she just had this lovely flower and I had to go in there and just take them off her. It was terrible. It didn't feel great, I'll be honest with you.
0: I mean, John, this is show one. We're meant to be making people like us. We're meant to be making people like us. And you've gone straight in there with Chris McCausland's co-host, John Long, steals flowers from a dementia sufferer.
1: When I came back, my wife was like, why didn't you just offer them to her? And I thought, oh, no, no part of me thought about that as an option. So when I set my mind on something, I want to get those flowers, I'm going to get those flowers.

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1: The Goonies.
0: Marathon bars.
1: A barrel of monkeys.
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0: 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Me, Chris McCausland, and here with John Long. 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

0: The top stories this hour: getting help from the NHS could soon be faster thanks to new AI tools being rolled out in England. The NHS app will soon let you know if you should head to your GP, pop into a pharmacy, go to A&E, or just take care of yourself at home. Staff will also be getting a hand with their paperwork. A standoff over security means Prince Harry will visit London without his wife and children next week. It's unclear if Meghan Archie and Lilibet will join him elsewhere in the UK. And a cricket match near Newcastle's had to be abandoned after a runaway bull stormed the playing field and charged at players. Police were called as farmers failed to lure it away by bringing in a cow, but it eventually left on its own.
1: Absolute Radio Sport.
0: England boss Thomas Tuchel admits his players are facing obstacles ahead of their last 16 match with Mexico early tomorrow. Captain Harry Kane says he's hoping to reward fans with an all-nighter if they get to the quarterfinals, but they'll have to battle storms and altitude. Kickoff's still at 1 a.m. after FIFA backed down on changing it. Kimi Antonelli aims to continue his dominance at Silverstone, starting on pole position for this afternoon's British F1 Grand Prix, having also won the sprint race. The championship leader will share the front row with Charles Leclerc. Lewis Hamilton goes from third on the grid for Ferrari. And seven-time champion Novak Djokovic will be hoping to beat Roger Federer's Wimbledon singles record in the fourth round later. Victory on centre court this afternoon would take him to 106 wins at the All England Club.
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0: Cloudy across Scotland, Northern Ireland and parts of Northern England. Warm elsewhere with plenty of sunshine. That's the latest. I'm Abby Simpson.
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0: It's Absolute Radio, Sunday morning, Chris McCausland here with John Long, show number one of hopefully many, many shows. And John, we have been we've been getting a lot of lovely publicity for the start of this show from the station, across all of the shows on the network. It's been lovely. People have been really giving the show a big plug, including some publicity from John Richardson on his Saturday morning show. Now, I don't know whether you heard John plugging our show.
1: I did.
0: John. I've got it here. I'm gonna play it for you now. This is John Richardson giving our show a little bit of a plug.
2: From next Sunday, the 5th of July, comedy powerhouse, broadcaster and Strictly Come Dancing champion Chris McCausland is joining Absolute Radio. It says here, Chris will bring his sharp wit. This is like a list of everything you think I'm not. Chris will bring his sharp wit, amazing storytelling and unmistakable warmth.
3: Yeah, you can't accuse you of that, John. Yeah.
2: Well, this whole thing you've asked me to read is basically, if you're not enjoying this, there's an alternative. Yeah. On a Sunday morning, you can have a guy who's witty and warm.
3: Life's about balance, John. They have to balance this out, whatever this is.
2: And it says here, the brilliantly offbeat observations that have made a favourite on stage. I'm glad for him joining.
3: I
2: love
3: Chris.
2: We should
3: do some of them.
2: This is a bit of a kick in the I don't remember anyone reading this when we came. I don't remember Dave Berry reading my CV.
0: Well, there you go. I mean, listen, me and John, we go way back, right? We started on the open mic comedy circuit at the same time. 2004, we did all the new act competitions together. So me and John go way back, and I appreciate him plugging the show. But I do feel sorry for him a little bit, John.
1: Mm.
0: You know, John, this John.
1: Yeah.
0: So I thought we'd repay the favour.
1: Yeah.
0: And I'd give John Richardson.
1: Oh, that's nice.
0: John Richardson's show a little bit of a plug as well. Every Saturday morning, tune in for the powerhouse of pedantry, Excel spreadsheet aficionado, and award-winning miserabilist John Richardson and his own unique brand of obsessive organisational skills, combined with an unappreciated eye for the small details and unmistakable coolness. Not in that way. If you wake on a Saturday morning with just too much sunshine in your soul, then tune into John Richardson, as he likes nothing better than to level you off a little bit and bring you down a peg or two. That's John Richardson, every Saturday morning from 8 a.m. to 11 a.m. on Absolute Radio. 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

0: Absolute Radio, Sunday morning. Chris McCausland here with John Long. Both of us excited for the football tonight. Tomorrow morning, still tonight, isn't it, really? England versus Mexico. Are you looking forward to it, John?
1: I am. Not the time, but I am.
0: You're going to stay up?
1: Well, yeah, I think I am.
0: Yeah, you got to. It's the altitude. That's what everyone's going on about, aren't they? That we haven't had time to acclimatise to the altitude. They've got rooms apparently that they can train in.
1: They
0: change the atmosphere, the oxygen levels in the room, so they can try and acclimatise quicker.
1: We should try that here. We should make the studio change the altitude. See, it makes us funnier.
0: Just so that we can last till 3 a.m. for the football. Last Wednesday though, it was nerve wracking, wasn't it, John?
1: Oh my, yeah, it was.
0: It was
1: tense.
0: DR Congo,
1: Democratic Republic of Congo.
0: The thing I love is my phone. I've got an iPhone. My phone talks. That's how I access all of my texts and news and emails and things. It talks. It reads things out. It pronounces things as they're written. So I loved the way my phone was telling me that England were going to be taking on Dr. Congo. England defeated Dr. Congo. Almost defeated by Dr. Congo. It makes me chuckle that it's just one bloke.
1: Yeah.
0: Dr. Congo, come on, I'll take the lawyers on. When the game was on Wednesday, I was texting me dad, you know, while the game was on, yeah. And we were 1-0 down. It was getting up to like, it was in the 70-odd minute. We've got Ivan Toney on the bench. We got Ollie Watkins on the bench. And I'm texting me dad. I think it must be in Tuchel's contract, I said to him, that he's just not allowed to substitute Harry Kane. Why doesn't he take Harry Kane off and bring one of the others on? And I sent this text 2 minutes before Harry Kane scored the equaliser and then went on to score what can best be described as, from what I heard on the radio, an absolute worldie.
1: Yeah, it was impressive. Yeah, it shows what we know, eh?
0: We know nothing.
1: No.
0: I almost missed the game, John.
1: Why? What happened?
0: I had to go to the hospital. I knelt about a week ago. I knelt on a clothes steamer. I was steaming clothes, and I put the clothes steamer on the floor.
1: Oh, right.
0: And then I knelt down and burnt the skin off the side of my knee.
1: No more wrinkles on your knees, though.
0: That's, oh, very, very. Well, yeah, I mean, once smooth. It heals, they're going to be smooth as hell. Yeah. The outside right knee of a 21-year-old man. but I went to the drop-in centre, and I was sat there for hours, and the wonderful staff sorted me out, and I got home just in time for the football. But what made me laugh is one of the nurses in the hospital when I was there, she said to me, "Are you like blind?" And I said, "Yeah, I'm blind." And then she said to me, "Are you double blind?" I said to her, "What do you mean double blind?" And she said, "You know, blind both eyes."
1: That can't be the term.
0: Yeah, so there you go. I've never heard it referred to like that, but double blind.
1: And then she took you through to see Dr. Congo, and he sorted out your knee.
0: He sorted out my knee. Yeah. Brilliantly brought back, John.
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1: That matters too.
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0: Absolute Radio, Sunday morning, Chris McCausland here with John Long. And John, honestly, start again. Tell us what you were just saying about the about your son and the catalogue.
1: So I've got a son, he's a year and a half, just over. And I'm really keen to instill in him a love of books, because I'd read an article that said that like a third of kids, when they join school, don't even know how to operate a book. You know, like they're swiping at it, you know, like it's a tablet and whatever.
0: Yeah, but I mean, technically though, that is how you operate a book. They naturally inbuilt swiping capabilities.
1: That might be where they got the swiping motion from.
0: Yeah.
1: Quite right.
0: Ultimately swipeable.
1: Yeah, but I think they're trying to like zoom in on it with their fingers and stuff, you know. They just don't know how a book works. So I was like, right, that won't be my son. I'm going to make him... I was like, buying him all these books, and he has no interest, but he has started reading now. But I came in the other day, and the only book he'll read is the Bravissimo catalogue, which is, if you don't know Bravissimo...
0: I'd never heard of this catalogue.
1: Well, it's a company... they sell bras for women with bigger boobs, and my boy loves it. And that's all he reads. He just sits there going, ooh, flicking through.
0: Yeah, and you walked in, you saw him with the catalogue, and you said, budge up, son, let me sit next to you.
1: Well, I wanted to instill a love of books. He's got a love of boobs. I was one letter off, it turns out. he's going through and he goes, beebos. But he's become obsessed, and now he started asking to see strangers' beebos in like co-op and stuff.
0: Oh.
1: But I get away with it because they don't know what he's talking about, because he has done a spoonerism.
0: You know, the whole swiping thing is a thing, isn't it? Like with the kids.
1: Yeah.
0: Like, when my daughter was younger, and she'd have the iPad and be swiping it left and right. So I the Apple TV, and the Apple TV plugs into the telly. It's like a little box, but all the icons on the screen are the same as on the iPad. And so she'd be there swiping on the telly, trying to swipe, and just losing her mind because the telly wouldn't, you know, activate the apps that she's tapping. And what we'd do is she'd know the one she wanted. She'd say, with the bear. And she'd have to try and navigate me to it. I'd have the remote, but she didn't understand the concept of left and right, up or down. So she'd be trying to show me where it was in the screen, while I'd be trying to navigate with the remote control to get to where I thought she wanted to be on the screen. And she was the one with the bear. And in the end, I remember this one time she went, that's it. And I pressed play and we watched this thing, and it had absolutely nothing to do with a bear. And I just don't know whether she was mistaken about the bear or whether she just lost her patience and she thought, oh, that one will do. I'll just let him think he's got it right.

0: 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I mean, it's only no repeat if you conform to a typical 9 a.m. to 5 p.m, isn't it, John?
1: Yeah, exactly.
0: Really,
1: freelancers, I mean, be damned.
0: Shift workers, oh, repeats all over the place. it's whether you're in the office, on the site, or on the road, in the car, or in the van, it's the perfect soundtrack to your day. It's simple, no repeats while you work. I'm glad that as comedians, John, we don't have to adhere to a no repeat guarantee while we're at work, because if we couldn't repeat jokes, what would there be? Nothing down for us, would there?
1: My wife was so disappointed when she came to see me the second time
0: and saw that.
1: She thought, oh, I'd just been riffing it.
0: Oh, yeah. Oh, he just says the same things again.
1: Yeah.
0: Yeah. Well, comedians, when we're on stage, we have a definite repeat guarantee while we're at work. But it's the no repeat guarantee here on Absolute Radio, Monday to Friday, 9 a.m. to 5 p.m.
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0: Absolute Radio, Sunday morning, Chris McCausland here with John Long. And that, John, is the end of the first show. Yeah,
1: it's been fun.
0: It's been fun. We've learnt a lot, haven't we, John?
1: Learnt lots.
0: I mean, for people that weren't here at the beginning, let's just recap. We've learnt that I have got what can best be described as the voice of an angel, haven't I, John?
1: You too.
0: Yeah.
1: Almost.
0: Better than Dave Grohl himself, we could say. The John is asymmetrical,
1: mm-hmm.
0: aren't you, John?
1: But you've
0: learned to live with it.
1: Yeah.
0: The John also believes that Margot is the most popular girl's name for 2026. So a big hello to all you Margos out there. That pepperoni is more calorific than all of the meats combined. And that really, when it comes down to it, none of us know absolutely anything about football, really. We like to show off and shout our opinions at the radio or the telly, don't we, John? But really, you know, I think the managers know better.
1: There's a reason we're here.
0: Yes. Anyway, if you've missed any of that, make sure you tune in next week. And there is a podcast, John. I didn't know about this. They put the podcast out from 12 p.m. From 12 p.m. available on Rayo and wherever you get your podcasts. Not sure if we're being paid separately for that, John. It's hidden somewhere in that massive long contract that we went over at the start of the show. 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

0: 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Make sure you tune in 8 a.m. next Sunday for me, Chris McCausland, with John Long, and enjoy the football. Have a good Sunday. Maybe go and see John's wife at the National Portrait Gallery. She's the painting that looks exhausted. Get her on a fridge magnet. 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See you next week.
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0: The top stories this hour. The NHS is bringing in more AI to help patients get care faster in England. A new tool in the NHS app will tell people whether they need a GP, pharmacy, A&E or self-care advice. Reform UK is rejecting claims Nigel Farage should have declared help he got from a convicted fraudster as it was before he was elected. The Sunday Times reports George Cotterill, who served time in a US prison for wire fraud, helped the party leader with security and social media staff. And it's unclear if Prince Harry's family will accompany him to the UK at all next week. Meghan and their children Archie and Lilibet won't be joining him in London after apparently being denied security. The Duke of Sussex is marking the one-year countdown to the Invictus Games in Birmingham. Absolute Radio Sport. England boss Thomas Tuchel admits his side will have to overcome obstacles as they aim to reach the quarterfinals of the World Cup. The threat of thunderstorms is a major concern ahead of the 1 a.m. match with Mexico tomorrow, as is altitude. Mercedes' Kimi Antonelli goes from pole position for this afternoon's British F1 Grand Prix after winning the sprint race too. The Italian was faster than Charles Leclerc in qualifying at Silverstone. Lewis Hamilton sits third in the second Ferrari as he chases a 10th win on his home circuit and his second this season. And Arthur Ferry says he's in disbelief at making it through to the fourth round of Wimbledon. He's the only British player left in the singles, having dispatched Belgium's Zizou Bergs in a five-set epic on court 18.
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0: Cloudy across Scotland, Northern Ireland and parts of Northern England. Warm elsewhere with plenty of sunshine. That's the latest. I'm Abby Simpson.

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1: Thank you for picking us as your Sunday afternoon soundtrack. This is Richie. I'll play you some Def Leppard, the Eurythmics, and Wham! Very soon after this from the Pet Shop Boys.

0: That was Club Tropicana on Absolute 80s, where real music matters. And a good point to remind you that tonight, 40 years on from their final performance at Wembley Stadium, Kate Thornton tells the story of Wham! Contributions from Andrew Ridgeley and Pepsi and Shirley. That is tonight from 9, after the 80s chart shows. Or you can listen on the Rayo app. Blondie, Call Me, and Yaz on the way.
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stand on Absolute 80s, where real music matters. Sunday afternoon, this is Richie. I'm here until 4 and then I'm going to go to bed. I think that's the only way I'm going to be awake for this 1 a.m. kickoff for Mexico versus England overnight. What's your plans? You sticking it? Sticking it through the night? Getting up? Setting an alarm? Not bothered? Come on, England. Coming home, as they say. Haircut 100, Love Plus One on Absolute 80s.

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0: Top stories this hour. Getting help from the NHS could soon be faster thanks to new AI tools being rolled out in England. The NHS app will soon let you know if you should head to your GP, pop into a pharmacy, go to A&E, or just take care of yourself at home. Staff will also be getting a hand with their paperwork. A standoff over security means Prince Harry will visit London without his wife and children next week. It's unclear if Meghan Archie and Lilibet will join him elsewhere in the UK. And a cricket match near Newcastle's had to be abandoned after a runaway bull stormed the playing field and charged at players. Police were called as farmers failed to lure it away by bringing in a cow, but it eventually left on its own.
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0: England boss Thomas Tuchel admits his players are facing obstacles ahead of their last 16 match with Mexico early tomorrow. Captain Harry Kane says he's hoping to reward fans with an all-nighter if they get to the quarterfinals, but they'll have to battle storms and altitude. Kickoff still at 1 a.m. after FIFA backed down on changing it. Kimi Antonelli aims to continue his dominance at Silverstone, starting on pole position for this afternoon's British F1 Grand Prix, having also won the sprint race. The championship leader will share the front row with Charles Leclerc. Lewis Hamilton goes from third on the grid for Ferrari. And seven-time champion Novak Djokovic will be hoping to beat Roger Federer's Wimbledon singles record in the fourth round later. Victory on centre court this afternoon would take him to 106 wins at the All England Club.
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0: Cloudy across Scotland, Northern Ireland and parts of Northern England. Warm elsewhere with plenty of sunshine. That's the latest. I'm Abby Simpson.

0: 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Tears for Fears, Waterboys and Duran Duran. Beforehand, you may well be off to London's Hyde Park for Duran Duran at British Summertime Live tonight. If you are doing that, I'm suggesting that you're probably not staying up for the England game at 1 tomorrow morning.
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0: The top stories this hour. England boss Thomas Tuchel admits his players are facing obstacles ahead of their last 16 match with Mexico early tomorrow. Captain Harry Kane says he's hoping to reward fans with an all-nighter if they get to the quarter-finals, but they'll have to battle storms and altitude. Kickoff is at 1am UK time after FIFA backed down on changing it. England midfielder Jordan Henderson says that shouldn't matter.
1: Very adaptable, really, and just get on with things. Doesn't really bother us. We just come here to do our job, and that's to be the best version of ourselves, to be together, to compete, to give everything for each other and the nation back home.
0: Reform UK's Treasury spokesperson says no rules have been broken following allegations Nigel Farage failed to declare receiving benefits from a convicted criminal. A newspaper reports George Cottrell gave support for security and social media staff. Reform's Robert Jenrick says it was before Mr. Farage was elected to Parliament. The NHS is bringing in more AI to help patients get care faster in England. A new tool in the NHS app will tell people whether they need a GP, pharmacy, A&E or self-care advice, and it will help doctors and nurses with notes. Ahmed Mahdi runs the emergency department at St George's Hospital in London.
2: That small amount of time saved makes a huge impact on the ability to see more patients, but most importantly as well, the doctors find it a lot more satisfying in terms of their cognitive offload and freeing up that space for their decision making and spending more time with patients.
0: It's a huge day of action at Wimbledon with 24-time Grand Slam champion Novak Djokovic opening up play on centre court against Roman Safulin. There's also a showdown between two of the biggest names in the women's game as top seed Aryna Sabalenka takes on Naomi Osaka. And more details are starting to emerge of what went on at Taylor Swift's wedding day. Stevie Nicks performed as she tied the knot with Travis Kelce in New York.
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0: Cloudy across Scotland, Northern Ireland and parts of Northern England with rain at times. Elsewhere, plenty of hazy sunshine. That's the latest. I'm Dan.

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2: 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And Don't Dream It's Over here on Absolute 80s.

0: midnight oil, burning the midnight oil, feels appropriate for what's coming up at the World Cup later tonight. 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This is Richie Sunday Afternoon, number one from Dexy's Midnight Runners on the way. Next, Come On Eileen, A New England. Oh, it's all pointing towards the football. And a pick from you on Haven't Heard It For Ages.
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3: Nathan

Christy McColl's New England on Absolute 80s, where real music matters. Everywhere I look, I just see pointers towards the football later. And New England, New England, it's referred to as Boston, where the World Cup's taking place. Maybe this will be a New England not losing in Mexico like we did in 86 to Maradona. It's a sign. It's a sign. I think I'm going crazy. I haven't even got up early yet. Haven't heard it for ages. Level 42, Sun Goes Down, Living It Up, here on Absolute 80s.

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0: The top stories this hour. Thousands of England fans are in Mexico City for tonight's last 16 World Cup clash.
1: No doubt about it. No doubt in my mind. Can't wait.
2: I saw the bus come in and I cried. I was crying. I feel more English than Mexican.
3: It's going to be hard, but I think we just got to try and keep a clean sheet for the first 20 minutes.
0: Bad weather is forecast at the Azteca Stadium, where Mexico have only ever lost two competitive matches. Altitude will also be a factor, with the ground more than 7,000 feet above sea level. But England boss Thomas Tuchel insists they're coping.
4: I felt, for example, a slight headache and in the hotel room through the day. Didn't sleep as well as the days before, but nothing that you cannot adapt. I think the players felt it in the first minutes of the training session, and the longer it went, they could cope with it better.
0: The match kicks off at 1 a.m. tomorrow morning. Reform UK's Robert Jenrick says Nigel Farage hasn't broken any rules after reports he failed to declare benefits from a man once convicted of fraud. The Sunday Times is reporting George Cotterill helped the party leader with security and social media staff, but Reform says it was before Mr Farage became an MP. Pollster Joe Twyman says it's not yet clear how it will affect public opinion.
5: Those people who have yet to make up their mind, or those people who don't have a particularly strong view either way, they can be affected, not just by this on its own, but by the cumulative effect of the series of revelations.
0: The NHS will soon be using more artificial intelligence in England in a bid to improve care and cut waiting lists. £10 billion of funding will be spent on technology over the next 3 years, according to health bosses. A heatwave could be declared in parts of the southeast of England tomorrow, with temperatures forecast to hit 31 degrees Celsius. A week-long alert from health officials came into force yesterday. And a runaway bull has charged at cricket players during a match in a village near Newcastle. The game in Burnup Field had to be abandoned.
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0: Cloudy across Scotland, Northern Ireland and parts of Northern England, with rain at times. Elsewhere, plenty of hazy sunshine. That's the latest. I'm Dan.

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2: 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Some 87 on the way from Terence Trent D'Arby here on Absolute 80s. OMD as well, after this from the Bangles.

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1: A knock at your door. 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

0: Top 10 1987 for Terence Trent D'Arby and If You Let Me Stay on Absolute 80s. Could get featured later. Well, definitely more from 1987. It's a featured year on the Absolute 80s chart show with Champers from Four. Boy Meets Girl, Waiting for a Star to Fall, playing next. Blancmange, Living on the Ceiling, and a pick from you on Haven't Heard It for Ages.
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More of the Smiths? How about this? William, It Was Really Nothing. It's Absolute 80s.

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2: 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Kicking off with the chart of July 1983.

Elvis Costello and the Attractions. Every day I write the book. This week's 37 as we count down the biggest selling singles of July 1983. We do this every Sunday afternoon from 4. We live classic hits from two golden 80s years. And at this week's 34 in our chart of July 83, we find the Lotus Eaters now with The First Picture of You.

0: Rico and the Bunnymen, Never Stop, on the Absolute 80s Singles Chart, reliving the biggest sellers of July 1983. And the countdown continues with H2O and the Queen of Disco. 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
0: Shakin' Stevens at 40, It's Late. 39, Men at Work, It's a Mistake. Shack Attack at 38, Dark as the Night. At 37, Elvis Costello and the Attractions, Every Day I Write the Book. George Benson at 36, Lady Love Me One More Time. 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The Lotus Eaters at 34, The First Picture of You. 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Echo and the Bunnymen at 32, Never Stop. 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
0: Into the top 30 biggest selling singles of July 1983, then, with the Queen of Disco, as promised. This is Donna Summer. 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

0: Bananarama with the song that gave them their big breakthrough in the States thanks to its use of the film Karate Kid. Cruel Summer at this week's 21 in our chart of July 1983. Time for a reminder then of numbers 30 to 21.
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0: Donna Summer at 30, she works hard for the money. At 29, Gary Bird and the GB Experience, The Crown. The Police at 28, Wrapped Around Your Finger. At 27, Michael Jackson, Wanna Be Starting Something. Roman Holiday at 26, Don't Try to Stop It. At 25, Flash in the Pan, Waiting for a Train. The Cure at 24, The Walk. At 23, Jimmy the Hoover, Tantalize. Buck Spears at 22, When We Were Young. And at 21, Bananarama, Cruel Summer.
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0: And the countdown continues with a track David Bowie wrote with Iggy Pop. This is China Girl.

0: written and co-produced by George Michael when he was just 19 years old. Wham's Bad Boys, fiction number 2 in the UK charts, sits at this week's 19 as we count down the biggest sellers of July 1983. And that countdown continues with Elton John and the Mary Jane Girls next.
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0: A new album, Duck Rock. That's Malcolm McLaren's Double Dutch. At this week's 11 in our chart of July 1983. Into your all-important top 10 next then. Before we get there, a recap of numbers 20 to 11.
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0: David Bowie, 20, China Girl. Wham at 19, Bad Boys. David Sylvie and Enrico Sakamoto at 18, Forbidden Colors. At 17, Mary Jane Girls, All Night Long. Nick Hayward at 16, Take That Situation. At 15, Iron Maiden, Trooper. ELO at 14, Rock and Roll is King. At 13, Elton John, I guess that's why they call it the blues. The Funkmasters at 12, It's Over. And at 11, Malcolm McLaren, Double Dutch.
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0: So we're into the top 10 of July 1983 with a song that was in fact the biggest hit of 1983 in the States. This is The Police and Every Breath You Take.

Police and Every Breath You Take at this week's 10 as we count down the biggest selling singles of July 1983. And at this week's 6 now, we find Heaven 17 from the album The Luxury Gap. This is Come Live With Me.

Freeze with their most successful hit, I Owe You, peaked at number 2 in the UK charts, sits at this week's 3. Any guesses as to your number 1 song of July 1983? Then all will be revealed after this week's number 2, Paul Young, on Next.

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0: written by Marvin Gaye, Barrett Strong and Norman Whitfield. First recorded by Marvin Gaye in 1962. That's Paul Young's take on Wherever I Lay My Hat. That's My Home. This week's two in our chart of July 1983. So we're about to reveal your number one song. But before we do, a final reminder of numbers 10 to 2.
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0: The Police at 10, Every Breath You Take. At 9, Shalimar, Dead Giveaway. Tom Robinson at 8, War Baby. At 7, Eurythmics, Who's That Girl? Heaven 17 at 6, Come Live With Me. At 5, Mike Oldfield, Moonlight Shadow. Irene Cara at 4, Flashdance, What a Feeling. Freeze at 3, IOU. At 2, Paul Young, Wherever I Lay My Hat. That's My Home.
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0: Here it is then, the biggest selling single of July 1983, released as the lead single from the album Body Wishes. This is Rod Stewart.

The biggest selling single of July 1983, your number one song, Rod Stewart's Baby Jane, on the Absolute 80s Singles Chart. So with that, we move on to our second chart of the day today. To July 1987 we go, and we start with U2, a song whose working title was Under the Weather. I still haven't found what I'm looking for.

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1: That's Prince with a song that was originally set to be released under his alter ego Camille for the Camille Project. If I Was Your Girlfriend at this week's 37 in our chart of July 1987. Climbing a couple of places in the countdown now to this week's 33, we find Genesis with the second single from the Invisible Touch album. 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

0: Nothing's going to stop us now at this week's 31 in our countdown of the biggest sellers of July 1987. Time for a rundown then of numbers 40 to 31.
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0: You two at 40, I still haven't found what I'm looking for. The Gap Band at 39, Oops, Upside Your Head. Luther Vandross at 38, I Really Didn't Mean It. At 37, Prince, If I Was Your Girlfriend. Simple Minds at 36, Promised You a Miracle. At 35, The Cure, Catch. Samantha Fox at 34, Nothing's Gonna Stop Me Now. At 33, Genesis, Throwing It All Away. The Beastie Boys at 32, She's On It. And at 31, Starship, Nothing's Gonna Stop Us Now.
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1: 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Can I let you know Saturday?
0: Hey, Sue, can you pick Jacob after school?
1: Huh?
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From the Christians' debut album, Hooverville, brackets, and they promise us the world at this week's 25 as we count down the biggest selling singles of July 1987. And at this week's 23 now, George Michael's first solo hit after leaving his clean-cut image with Wham, I Want Your Sex.

0: ABC's When Smokey Sings picked at number 11 in the UK chart, sits at this week's 21 as we count down the biggest selling singles of July 1987. Into the top 20 next then. Before we get there, a recap of numbers 30 to 21.
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0: Bananarama at 30, I Heard a Rumour. At 29, Kenny G, Songbird. Johnny Logan at 28, Hold Me Now. At 27, Broken English, coming on strong. Hue and Cry at 26, Labour of Love. At 25, The Christians, Hooverville. And They Promise Us the World. Jackie Wilson at 24, Your Love Keeps Lifting Me Higher and Higher. At 23, George Michael, I Want Your Sex. Billy Idol at 22, Sweet 16. And at 21, ABC, When Smokey Sings.
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0: Into the top 20 biggest selling singles of July 1987 then. And at this week's 20, Curiosity Killed the Cat.

0: containing one of the most famous bagpipe solos ever recorded. John Farnham's You're the Voice at this week's 15 in our chart of the biggest sellers of July 1987. Whitney Houston on the way as the countdown continues on the Absolute 80s Singles Chart with Heart on the way as well.
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Written by members of Boy Meets Girl, who also wrote Whitney Houston's hit, How Will I Know? I Want to Dance with Somebody Who Loves Me at this week's 12 in our chart of July 1987. And at this week's 11 now, this is Heart and the Love.

0: The first heart song to crack the UK, Alone, peaked at number 3, sits at this week's 11 as we count down the biggest selling singles of July 1987. So we're into your all important top 10 next. Before we get there, a quick recap of numbers 20 to 11.
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0: Curiosity Killed the Cat at 20, Misfit at 19, Chris Rea, Let's Dance. Freddie McGregor at 18, Just Don't Want to Be Lonely. At 17, Shakin' Stevens, A Little Boogie Woogie in the Back of My Mind. Whitesnake at 16, Is This Love? At 15, John Farnham, You're the Voice. Black at 14, Sweetest Smile. At 13, Boogie Box High,

0: I'm talking Whitney Houston at 12. I want to dance with somebody who loves me. At 11, Heart Alone.
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theme to the Bond film of the same name, Timothy Dalton's debut as 007, A-ha's The Living Daylights, at this week's 7 in our chart of July 1987. And at this week's 5 now, a track co-produced by Martin Ware of Heaven 17 for Terence Trent D'Arby. This is Wishing Well.

0: used in the film of the same name, Madonna's Who's That Girl, did make her UK number one, but isn't your number one song of July 1987. We're about to reveal what was. But before we do, a final reminder of numbers 10 to 2.
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0: Los Lobos at 10, La Bamba at 9, Mel and Kim, FLM, Cliff Richard at 8, My Pretty One at 7, Aha, The Living Daylights, The Firm at 6, Star Trekkin' at 5, Terrence Red Derby, Wishing Well, Atlantic Star at 4, Always, Madonna at 3, Who's That Girl at 2, Bruce Willis, Under the Boardwalk.
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0: biggest selling single of July 1987, The Pet Shop Boys, and It's a Sin. That's me signing out from the singles chart then, but stick around for the album chart show next. Chris Martin, your host for that, always a great lesson, and I'm back for your Monday morning from 10, so have a lovely evening. Come on, England, I'll see you then.
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19: Well, good evening, Chris Martin here. We return then to the albums you were getting in July of 1983, featuring Paul Young and Yazoo, David Bowie and Big Country. And we're going to start with a compilation called Hits on Fire, 20 scorching tracks from the likes of Eurythmics, Heaven 17, Tom Robinson, Blancmange, Freeze, Bananarama. I'm just going to pick this because it's one of the greatest songs of the 80s. At number 20, it is the compilation Hits on Fire, featuring this from Eurythmics.
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Was Robert Plant, The Principle of Moments, was his second solo album and his second top 10 in the US and the UK as well. Big Log, his first real charting single as well. Phil Collins pops up on a fair few tracks on that one. Jethro Tull drummer Barrymore Barlow joining him as well. Robert Plant at number 17 on this week's chart, July 1983, where we continue next at 13 with the Flashdance soundtrack.

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0: Big Country, The Crossing is the album at 11. Their debut would get as high as number 3.
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0: Okay, let's recap where we've got to so far. Number 20 was Hits on Fire. At 19, Elton John with Too Low for Zero. Have a guess which number album that was. It was his 17th studio album, which is mad. George Benson, In Your Eyes at 18, with Robert Plant's second solo album, The Principle of Moments at 17. Shalimar's The Look next at 16, with ELO's Secret Messages at 15. Rod Stewart's Body Wishes at 14, then the Flashdance soundtrack at 13. 12 was Mike Oldfield and Crises, the one with Moonlight Shadow. And at 11, Big Country's debut, The Crossing.
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0: David Bowie to come, and we enter the top 10 with Heaven 17, The Luxury Gap. I've never

David Bowie, Let's Dance, fourth biggest album of the entire year, and Let's Dance, fourth biggest single of the year as well. That from it, opening track, Modern Love from Let's Dance at number 9 this week. Paul Young's next at 7 with his album No Parley, featuring Come Back and Stay. It was his debut album. It was number 1 for 5 weeks in all, and in the UK Top 100 for 119 weeks. Paul Young on the 80s Album Chart Show.

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0: 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It was Nobody's Diary. Yazoo at 2.
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0: Well, we begin at number 10 with Heaven 17's The Luxury Gap, their second album and their best-selling as well. Gets high as number 4. 9 was David Bowie's Let's Dance, his biggest as well. 8, Julio Iglesias with Julio. Paul Young's No Parlay, his debut at number 7. And Michael Jackson plus the Jackson 5, 18 greatest hits at 6. Top 5, and it's another best of, the very best of the Beach Boys at 5. The Police with Synchronicity, their 5th and final album at 4. And at 3, Michael Jackson's Thriller. Yazoo at 2 with You and Me Both.
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0: And we continue with the chart of July 1987 next. First your number one of July 1983. I'm Chris Martin, and taking the top spot this week was an album that spent 2 weeks at number one in July 83, would go on to be the 5th biggest selling album of the year, featuring the singles Bad Boys, Young Guns, and Club Tropicana. It is Wham!

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16: 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Madonna next to Mel and Kim. We have the new one, Swing Out Sister, next to a legend, Steve Winwood. First, though, at number 20, it is the second album from Suzanne Vega, Solitude Standing, featuring Luca.
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This is the guy who features on our station Absolute Radio 60s. It's still going into the 80s. He was, of course, amongst many other things he's done in his career, the singer of the Spencer Davis Group. He joined that band when he was about 15 or 16, had hits, and then just kept it going. So he wasn't even that old come the 1980s. Steve Winwood, Higher Love, playing on the 80s album chart show. You can find that on the compilation record, The Island Story, 20 classic hits from Island Records history, from the likes of U2, Bob Marley, Grace Jones, Roxy Music, Cat Stevens, Kid Creole, Robert Palmer, The Christians, and of course, Steve Winwood. That is at number 16. And at 12, Janet Jackson with Control.

0: Curiosity Killed the Cat. This was their debut album, and it entered the charts at the top spot. Spent 2 weeks there in mid-May. It dropped down by the time we get to July to number 11. Keep your distance. Curiosity Killed the Cat.
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0: Okay, our top 20 so far. Suzanne Vega's Solitude standing at number 20. Would get as high as number 2, that one. Taking the top spot was It's Better to Travel from Swing Out Sister. It's this week's 19. 18, Marillion, Clutching at Straws. And at 17, Hits Revival. The Island Story at 16. And at 15, it's Heart with Bad Animals. Two more compilations, 60s Mix at 14. And at 13, Atlantic Soul Classics. Janet Jackson's Control, her third album, the one that really catapulted her career, though, at number 12. Curiosity Killed the Cat at 11 with Keep Your Distance.
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0: And a reminder that if you love the chart shows we do, the singles charts and the album charts are available to stream on demand on our free Rayo app. You've always got the last few weeks, whatever me and Sarah have been playing on the radio. 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Like, where else are you getting Cliff Richard and Judas Priest in the same chart? Right, into the top 10 we go. July 1987, and at 9, it's Mel and Kim with FLM.

So it's from the Who's That Girl soundtrack, promoting the film with the same names, songs in there from Scritti Politti, Club Nouveau as well. Madonna does four of the nine tracks on the album, including that one, causing a commotion. Madonna at eight on the 80s album chart show. July 1987 sees Echo and the Bunnymen doing their fifth album, self-titled by this stage, and a brilliant single from that band. This is Lips Like Sugar playing on the 80s album chart show. Echo and the Bunnymen at seven.

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0: I'm sure you know that's from the Joshua Tree. It is one of the all-time greats. U2, Where the Streets Have No Name on Absolute 80s. 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
0: Okay, your top 10 of July 1987. It was Simple Minds live in the City of Light at 10. Mellencamp's FLM next at 9. And Madonna, the Who's That Girl soundtrack at 8. Echo and the Bunnymen self-titled at 7. Bruce Willis, The Return of Bruno next at 6. Into the top 5 we go with Genesis, Invisible Touch at 5. At 4, Introducing the Hard Lion according to Terence Trent D'Arby. At 3, it's Hit 6. U2 at 2 with the Joshua Tree.
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0: Oh, thank you so much for your company tonight. I'm Chris Martin. It is the 80s Album Chart Show. Coming up next, something special for your Sunday evening. 40 years on from their final performance at Wembley Stadium, Kate Thornton tells the story of Wham! The Final Bow. With contributions from Andrew Ridgely and Pepsi and Shirley, you can hear that show next on Absolute 80s or listen on Rayo if you've got other plans. All right, your number one album of July 1987 was the second studio album, and much more pop than the debut, for Whitney Houston. It's Whitney on Absolute 80s.

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0: top stories this hour. Mexico fans have been trying to disrupt England's sleep ahead of the World Cup game later by setting off fireworks and playing music outside the team hotel. It's the latest issue with three Lions have had to deal with before the last 16 tie in Mexico City. Former defender Michael Dawson says he isn't surprised.
1: The Mexico fans are trying to do everything they can to upset England and put them off their stride. We've talked about the altitude, game-changing time, and now when they arrived at Mexico City, they got a lovely welcome from those Mexico fans, which I expected.
0: Reform's Robert Jenrick is defending his leader over claims he failed to declare support from a convicted criminal. The Sunday Times says George Cottrell helped Nigel Farage with security and social media staff and alleges it wasn't properly reported. It's understood the Duke of Sussex will visit London alone tomorrow due to concerns over safety for his family. The Duchess of Sussex, Prince Archie and Princess Lilibet will stay at home after reports a request for police protection may have been turned down. Former head of Royal Protection, Di Davies, says there'll have been a reason it was refused.
2: I don't know the intelligence and information that they have, but clearly nobody in their right minds, if they believed there was such a threat against Harry or his family, would allow him to go unprotected.
0: An 84-year-old retired priest has been arrested for expressing support for banned group Palestine Action. Sue Parfitt was part of a protest outside the headquarters of the Metropolitan Police. In sport, the women's top seed is out of Wimbledon, with Aryna Sabalenka losing in the fourth round against Naomi Osaka in straight sets. England's cricketers' hopes of winning the Women's T20 World Cup have been crushed at Lourdes. Australia eased to a 7-wicket victory in the final. And Charles Leclerc was victorious after a frenetic finish to the British F1 Grand Prix. From Sky News, I'm Ruth McKee.

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2: All I wanted to do was be in a band with George and play live.
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5: Pure joy. All I can say that day was pure joy.
2: It was a moment in time and it had to stay that way.
6: Saturday the 28th of June 1986 was a beautiful sunny day in Wembley when global pop superstars Wham took to the stage in front of 72,000 people to perform for their very last time. I'm Kate Thornton here on Absolute 80s and was and remain, for full transparency, a devoted Wham fan. In fact, I remember vividly angrily writing a letter to Esther Ranson at Childline to complain that my parents would not let me, as a 13-year-old girl, travel to London on my own on the coach to see Wham for the very last time. My mother, rather disparagingly, offered to lick the stamp. So over the next hour, we're going to head back 40 years to relive Wham's final concert, the concert that I never got to go to. We'll be hearing, though, from the people that were there, from Andrew Ridgeley, from Pepsi, Shirley, and so many more, about what it was like to be on that stage on that day. And we'll be talking about what happened in the lead-up to the end of a pop super duo. First, though, let's start with the song that, well, began it all. I'm

0: here on Absolute 80s, and 40 years ago this weekend, George Michael and Andrew Ridgeley stepped out onto the stage at Wembley Stadium for Wham's last ever gig. Before we talk about the momentum of that moment, let's rewind and sit down with Andrew Ridgeley to talk about what led to their decision to call it quits at the very top of their game.
1: It was something that we both understood would happen really quite early on. Careless Whisper was released in the summer of 1984. And, you know, we knew before then, really, that George was going to go on to a solo career, which is why he asked me if he could release Careless Whisper as a solo record. So, you know, and I understood perfectly well that his future lay beyond Wham. You know, both of us had set out to make Wham the biggest pop group that we could make it. That was an aspiration that wasn't going to be cast aside so as George could go on to a solo. He didn't feel ready for it. He wanted to achieve our goals. We wanted to achieve our goals for Wham. So there was some way to go. So at that point, whilst it was a sort of an understanding that at some point George would become a solo artist, dates and when that might occur were not even in the mix. I think it would have been post the stadium tour when the ideas really started to coalesce about bringing Wham to a close.
0: Wham backing singer Shirley Kemp talks about George Michael.
2: It was so apparent that George had been given this gift that was huge. You know, not only was he a great songwriter, his performance, the way he sang, the way he delivered a song, it just melted. It melted everyone who listened to his voice. It just resonates with you. It affects you. You become part of his lyrics, the way he's singing it. And I remember the first time Andrew played Careless Whisper, we were actually in my car, and this is when he first said he was in a band. They'd written Careless Whisper, and I heard George's voice, and I just thought, this person, I've never heard a voice and delivery like this. This is so, it affected me the first time I heard this little demo. And I had this sense, this person's going to be known all over the world. And it was just like a moment. And then I never thought about that again. We all knew that Wham was definitely a stepping stone for George. But George needed that. He needed to have those friends around for his confidence. You know, he needed to find George Michael, and Wham was that vehicle for him.
0: Betsy, who was also a backing singer in the band, remembers the moment that she realised that George was destined to go solo.
3: Shelley and I, we're very grounded, as in, you know, we know that things don't last forever. And as two people, because we were like two peas in a pod, really, we always knew that things would evolve. And one of the telltale signs especially was that every night we would be at the side of the stage watching George sing Careless Whisper. We would watch the stage transform from bright lights to one pin light on George and him alone on the stage singing to the audience, who were just swooning. And we were just watching it, and it was just really obvious that the band was going to evolve. For me, I always knew that George would one day be George Michael. We knew him as Yogg, but we knew one day he would actually be George Michael. Everyone kind of knew it, really.

0: George Michael in Careless Whisper. As the former members of Wham have explained, they all felt that it was ultimately George's destiny to eventually go solo. However, here they explain how Wham played a vital role in readying him for that and all that he went on to achieve. George Michael's partner in Wham, Andrew Ridgeley, explains more.
1: George's songwriting and the material that he wished to write, he wasn't going to be able to develop it as the artist that he wanted to be, and you know, we all knew he could be within the constraints, the parameters that Wham imposed on him as a songwriter and as an artist. So it would have been that autumn, I'd imagine, really, of 1985, that he made the decision to make an event of bringing down the curtain on Wham.
2: I think it was a lot of conversations, because the one thing with George, as I say, he loved a good chat and a good talk and explaining everything and going through his emotions. So I think I most probably had quite a lot of talks with him about how Wham would end and yeah, maybe a big gig would. You know, I just listened and I agreed, because I knew there was fate, there was destiny involved. And I thought, whatever happens with our friendships, it's going to finish on a high. You know, we're also grateful to the experience that we've had with Wham. I'm very grateful, because it was something that happened in my life that I didn't expect to happen, and it was all good. I don't think there was one key moment with George. I think it was lots of conversations about him and how he's going to develop and what he's going to do.
0: While Shirley and Andrew had come to terms with the fact that the band weren't going to last forever, others struggled with the news, like superfan Joe Russell.
3: I had a Saturday job in a cafe in town in York, where I grew up. And it was there, when I was on shift, that I heard that Wham were splitting up. And the way I heard it was, one of the customers had a newspaper and it was the front page headline. And I mean, I've got goosebumps thinking about this. I saw the headline, I served the food, and then I went back into the kitchen and told the people, I said, there's this headline that Wham have split up. And I was in denial for a few minutes. I was like, it's just the papers, they're lying. And then as word got round, I was devastated. And the owner of the cafe had to send me home. That's how upset I was. I mean, it feels silly now as a girl, does it? I don't know. But I was devastated.
0: Oh, Joe, hard relate, let me tell you. I heard it on Newsround. I recorded it, rewound it, watched it again just to check that it was true. Pepsi shares her pride at being part of Wham and all that they achieved, and how amicable the end of their time was as a band.
4: I think the beauty of Wham is George and Andrew's relationship, in the sense that Andrew always understood, which I think is really rare in a band situation. And I remember the newspapers trying to pursue the drama, you know, the ugliness of a split. But unfortunate for them, there was no ugliness. There was no real drama. It was just really beautiful and amicable. So I'm really proud of, like, being involved in that way of being, for sure.
3: I also remember the day that, because I was in the fan club, I remember the day that the letter came, because they penned a letter, they wrote a letter to the fans to explain why and why they were splitting up, so that there was no question, there was no rumours in the paper. The words were coming from them. And yeah, they wrote out this letter, and then it was printed, but it was still like their handwriting, and it was one from each of them, George and Andrew, thanking the fans. And yeah, it was a proper emotional day. I still remember that. I've still got the letter.

0: Thornton here on Absolute 80s with Wham 40 years on from the final bow. Coming up, we hear what it was like to walk out onto stage that day in front of 72,000 people at Wembley Stadium to say goodbye.
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0: It's Kate Thornton here on Absolute 80s. And 40 years ago this weekend, the final curtain came down on Wham with one last massive gig at Wembley Stadium. Andrew Ridgely explains the process behind picking Wembley for their big goodbye.
12: It seemed we needed a big venue. I'd wanted to tour a farewell show. George felt that there could only be one final show. The concept, you know, Wembley being the famous venue of cup finals historically, the way that we conceived the show as the final show, there could only be one. We argued, we discussed endlessly the fact that whether it would be a show or you know, a tour, and Jörg always saw it as a show. I felt, to be honest, that it was unfair on our fans globally. That was really what I still think that's the case. I think it would have been something that the fans would really have appreciated. Anyway, it didn't happen. He was philosophically immovable on the fact that it could only be one show, and Wembley was the obvious venue for that.
0: Superfan Joe Russell remembers the announcement of the final gig.
13: the confirmation came through from the fan club, from George and Andrew. And it's just a mixture of emotions, because it is lovely that they've done it for us all, but it is the absolute confirmation. And then they announced they're going to do one last party, and they've wham, the final, the gig. I was on holiday, I couldn't go to it. So that was a very awkward time for my mum. But maybe it's a good thing. Would I have ever recovered? I don't know the answer to that.
14: Trumpet player Paul Spong talks about the run-up to the gig.
15: I think the enormity of what we were about to do was prevalent from the first day of rehearsal. You know, when we knew, I mean, the thing is, it was called the final. We all knew it was the end. And to have 3 weeks production rehearsals, effectively, so you're playing a set twice a day, for 3 weeks for one concert, was unheard of in my lifetime. I'd never experienced anything as what I would call luxurious as that. You get that amount of time to keep running it and making sure it was perfect. George and Andrew, you know, they're perfectionists. They wanted it to be exactly as they pictured it in their heads, and that's what we did. But it was bittersweet. It was wonderful to be doing it with everybody. We knew, you could feel the fact that it was a big, it seemed to be a massive event that was going to be coming up and very special. But there was always that lingering, oh my God, it's the end.
14: Backing singer Pepsi takes us into rehearsals.
16: Even that was really buoyant and fun. And we knew what that show was going to be like, as far as like giving our all for the last time. And part of that playfulness is also, you know, the costumes, the outfits that Shirley and I had to wear. George's sister Melanie had this idea that the boys didn't know about. And we were, you know, Shirley and I were real game about it. And she wanted us to come on with our, you know, our leather jackets and like looking a bit like the Ronettes, you know, like with beehives and everything. And the boys didn't know that. So Melanie went away and she worked with a wig maker to create this blonde beehive and this dark haired beehive. So there's a moment when we walk on the stage and George and Andrew are really shocked because they didn't know anything about it. So, you know, it was really lovely to sort of have those elements where we weren't doing the usual show. So there were like all these lovely surprises and we were having so much fun on stage.
14: Okay, time to stop talking and for me to take you to that special place where membership's a smiling face. You can rub your shoulders.

0: With rehearsals done, it was time to take to the stage at Wembley Stadium for one last time. Trumpet player Paul Spong recalls what it was like to be on that stage that day.
1: We're all on stage before the show starts. We're all standing behind the curtain. You had the big final on the front. When those curtains drew back, the scream, you can hardly actually hear the scream. What you hear is air, because there's so many people screaming. It's actually a mixture of sound and movement of air. And it's quite an incredible thing. I think for George and Andrew, it must have been unreal, because the girls and the boys or whoever are screaming at them. They're not screaming at me or the backing band. We're there to support George and Andrew, and we're there to be the band for them. I observed it more than absorbed it, I think.
0: Danny Cummings, who was on percussion, remembers only too well what it was like to be on that stage.
2: It was extraordinary because there was this feeling of victory. The thing was a huge success. And at the same time, blended with this kind of sadness that it was going to end. But otherwise, to be honest, it was business as usual. We had a gig to do and we got on with it.
0: Andrew Ridgeley recalls finally getting onto the stage.
3: George had conceived this lengthy intro to Everything She Wants. And when I say lengthy, I'm sort of talking, you know, in glacial terms, geological terms, in fact. Shirley Petz and I were we'd done it, you know, obviously several times, and it was as long as Jörg wanted it to be. And on this occasion, I thought we were going to have to shut down the power before we ever got on stage. It was hilarious. We were giggling behind the set of stairs that we went up either side of the stage to then walk down onto the main stage area.
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2: This is Wham! 40 years on from the final bow, here on Absolute 80s with me, Kate Thornton. After the curtain fell on the final concert at Wembley, the band all went their separate ways. Here Shirley explains how she felt looking over and seeing Georgia on stage at the final that day.
3: My biggest memory of Wham! Is the final. Obviously, I'd known Georgia a long, long time. And to see him on stage, at the beginning of the show, they had this extension, like a runway stage that went out into the audience. We'd never had that before in a show. And I was watching George and he was walking up and down. And the show, we were meant to start the song, and he just kept going and walking and walking. And I felt really proud because he never looked so good. I thought that was his peak in Wham. He looked amazing. He was fit. I just felt really proud that, look, he is becoming that superstar. And that's the day I really saw the start of him becoming a superstar.
2: Andrew Ridgeley talks about George Michael and how he was feeling after the final concert.
4: Yeah, his destiny compelled him, really. I think it was always a double-edged sword for him. He knew what was in store, some of which he was really hesitant about taking on. But it wasn't really something that he could avoid. There was a certain element of predestiny. Certainly his artistic force compelled and took him there regardless, I think. It would always have happened. But he did have reservations. He did take a little time off after the final show. So to think about what his future, what it would look like for him.
2: Pepsi reflects on how she felt.
5: For myself, it wasn't a case of, oh, well, that's it then. Because George, Andrew, Shirley, the band, we were all mates. We all knew that we'd see each other. We all knew that there wouldn't be another Wham! Show. But the thing is, for me, I was excited. It was like this excitement. We've done it. We've traveled the world. I've been to my university on stage, and now it's time for me to pursue this other career with Shirley. So we went along to the party, really buoyant, ready to party, ready to have a good time, and just move into the next stage. I mean, it's just as simple as that. There was no dramas or anything. It was still

0: Having gone their separate ways, Pepsi always did wonder if the band would ever get back together.
1: But in my heart, I always thought there might be, but it never quite happened. And I think it's because of George. George wanted to pursue George Michael, which is totally understandable. But I always had hope that one day there would be another Wham concert. I kind of hope that there most probably would have been a moment where we all, like, not only Andrew, but Shirley, I would have broken him down a little. Maybe someone might have made him an offer that he just couldn't refuse. I have no idea. Because George Michael was such a big icon, such a big deal.
0: Andrew explains why Wham never did get back together.
2: Wham was is defined by youth and exuberance and the vitality and vibrancy of youth. It couldn't be taken into middle age. And that's something that became more and more apparent to us. We always said we'd never reform Wham. I went on stage with George several times afterwards, and we did Wham songs, but we'd never performed, we never built ourselves as Wham, because we knew that Wham, the concept that was Wham, that wasn't something that could age. We couldn't bring it with us. It was a moment in time, and it had to stay that way. It had to stay that way, you know, in people's minds. It's preserved in the music to take it into middle age. George and I were never going to be 40, 63 in this instance, and doing Young Guns or Bad Boys on stage. That was never going to happen. So, whilst the subject matter and the style and the look of Wham changed, you know, dramatically in those 3.5 years that we were actually in the public eye, we'd gone from almost schoolboys, certainly very young men, teenagers. And there's a great shot of George and I from the final, backstage before we went on stage. And he's become George Michael. You know, he is definitive George Michael. It's a fantastic shot. And if you contrast that with some of the promo stuff from Wham Rap early 82, they are two different people. And they were two different people.

0: 40 years ago, the final curtain came down on Wham. They were and remain one of the 80s biggest and most defining pop acts. And after Wham came George Michael's incredible solo career. Before we sign off, in a moment that must be incredibly bittersweet, we hear one last time from Andrew Ridgeley, one half of Wham.
1: Wham was very lucky. It did have George Michael as singer and main songwriter. So because Wham was, and we understood it, it was the two of us. It was in many ways a manifestation of our friendship and, musically how we identified at that point in time. We had almost exactly identical musical tastes, etc. And that's obviously part of what drew us together and why we started making music together. So it was so, Wham was so inextricably linked to George and me as youths and youthful friends, and what our friendship really was defined by, which was that humour and lightness. That's how it had to remain. Wham was a chapter in George's evolution as an artist. As I've said, all I ever wanted to do was be in a band with George, and play live, write the right songs and play live. So, that was achieved in fairly good fashion as well. So, it suited us both. I pat myself on the back for having chosen the world's best singer-songwriter of his generation as my bandmate.
0: And this is the song they bowed out to, Wham's Swan Song, the

0: This is Kate Thornton on Absolute 80s. You've been listening to Wham! 40 Years On from The Final Bow, produced by Sarah Grun and mixed by Matt Clark.
1: Sounds which matter.
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20: The top stories this hour. Thousands of England fans are in Mexico City for tonight's last 16 World Cup clash with the co-host nation. Bad weather's forecast at the Azteca Stadium, where their opponents have a formidable record. Altitude will also be a factor, but these fans are confident of a win.
21: No doubt about it. Not a doubt in my mind. Can't wait.
22: I saw the bus come in and I cried. I was crying. I feel more English than Mexican.
23: It's going to be hard. But I think we just got to try and keep a clean sheet for the first 20 minutes.
20: Meanwhile, FIFA have made a huge decision to suspend USA's Follerin Balogun's one-game ban, which will allow him to face Belgium in the last 16 of the World Cup. The Belgian FA have reacted angrily to the news, while President Trump's welcomed what he calls the reversal of a great injustice. An 84-year-old retired priest has been arrested for expressing support for banned group Palestine Action. Sue Parfitt was part of a protest outside the headquarters of the Metropolitan Police, marking 1 year since the ban came into force. The former nun from Henbury in Bristol spoke through a megaphone.
24: One of the best things that I can do is to support the organisation known as Palestine in Action.
20: A Scotland Yard spokesperson said expressing support for a banned group remains a criminal offence under the Terrorism Act. Reform UK's Robert Jenrick says there's nothing wrong with Nigel Farage receiving gifts from a man convicted of fraud. According to the Sunday Times, George Cotterill gave the party's leader support and use of a rented property before he was elected. In sport, Novak Djokovic is into the quarterfinals at Wimbledon after breaking a Roger Federer record during his victory against Roman Safulin. And Ferrari's Charles Leclerc won the British F1 Grand Prix at Silverstone with the safety car deployed on the last lap. George Russell was second for Mercedes and Lewis Hamilton third in the second Ferrari. It means Kim Antonelli's lead in the standings has been cut to 25 points over Russell. From Sky News, that's the latest.
0: Absolute 80s. Yeah.

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0: The top stories this hour. Well, the storms predicted in Mexico City ahead of England's last 16 World Cup clash with Mexico have arrived and kickoff could be delayed. Joe Rawson is there.
1: Storm protocols have been put in place here at the Azteca Stadium, which means all fans have had to take cover, and we have in the media as well. The forecast is for this type of weather to continue right up until kickoff, and these protocols will remain in place until there's been at least half an hour without a lightning strike. So the likelihood of a delay to kickoff is increasing.
0: Meanwhile, FIFA have made a huge decision to suspend USA's Follerin Balogun's one-game ban, which will let him face Belgium in the last 16 of the World Cup. The Belgian FA aren't happy, while President Trump has called it the reversal of a great injustice. Reform UK's Nigel Farage claims he's the victim of an establishment hit job. It's after the Sunday Times reported George Cottrell, who's been convicted of fraud, gave the party's leader support and use of a rented property before he was elected. The bodies of two men who've been missing for more than a week have been found on a crashed car in Preston. Police say 31-year-old William Hutchinson and Stuart Tallis, who is 27, were discovered in a vehicle hidden from view in thick undergrowth off the A584. In sport, defending men's champion Jannik Sinner's into the quarterfinals at Wimbledon after a straight sets victory over Shintaro Mochizuki.
2: All things considered, you know, I tried to stay a bit more aggressive. Had some chances in the second set, couldn't use them, but still very happy about today's performance. Trying, you know, to step up, you know, every day a little bit better, so I'm very happy about today.
0: Seven-time champion Novak Djokovic is also through to the last eight after fighting past Roman Safulin. England's cricketers suffered a 7-wicket defeat to Australia in the final of the Women's T20 World Cup at Lord's. And George Russell finished second at the British F1 Grand Prix behind Charles Leclerc. Lewis Hamilton was third at Silverstone. And that's the latest.

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12: The top stories this hour. England's World Cup last 16 tie against Mexico is due to kick off in an hour, but could be delayed after storms at the Azteca Stadium. Joe Rawson reports from Mexico City.
13: The forecast that storms have hit here in Mexico City, and it delayed the team's arrivals to the Azteca Stadium. In fact, they have only just arrived. Thomas Tuchel was asked about possible disruption yesterday.
14: It's just an iconic match and a big stage, and we feel it. We will take care of what needs to take care of.
13: The winners of this game will play Norway in the quarterfinals. Erling Haaland scored twice in a 2-1 victory over Brazil.
12: Nigel Farage claims he's the victim of an establishment hit job and has followed the rules. He's facing calls for an investigation over financial support given to him by a convicted criminal. It's after the Sunday Times reported George Cottrell also gave the Reform UK leader use of a rented property before he was elected. A woman's died in a skydiving incident near an airfield in Nottinghamshire. Officers were called to the scene at a field close to Langer Airfield just after midday. In sport, the women's top seed is out of Wimbledon, with Aryna Sabalenka losing in the fourth round against Naomi Osaka in straight sets. The world number one also suffered an early exit at the French Open last month and said she wanted to quit tennis due to her frustration. Sabalenka says she needs to clear her head.
15: I don't want to even like think about ranking at this point. I just want to go, get completely drunk, forget about tennis and try to get better in a better shape.
12: Defending men's champion Jannik Sinner's into the quarterfinals with a straight sets win over Japanese qualifier Shintaro Mochizuki. And George Russell has cut Kimi Antonelli's lead in the Formula One World Championship to 25 points after a second-place finish at the British Grand Prix. Charles Leclerc won the race at Silverstone, which finished under a safety car. Lewis Hamilton was third. From Sky News, that's the latest.

Sounds which matter. Footsteps upstairs. Arguing upstairs. Hang on. 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Oh, and real music. That matters too.

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0: The top stories this hour. The start of England's last 16 game against Mexico at the World Cup has been delayed by an hour. Joe Rawson reports from Mexico City.
1: The game should be underway, but a delay of at least an hour means at the earliest it will kick off at 2 a.m. England have named their team, though, with three changes made to the starting 11. Gerald Kwanzaa is back from injury to start at right back. Bukayo Saka and Anthony Gordon also start. The winners will face Norway after their 2-1 victory over Brazil earlier.
0: Reform UK has denied any rules have been broken after it emerged Nigel Farage didn't declare benefits from an ally once convicted of fraud in the US. The Sunday Times says George Cotterill supplied support, security and social media staff